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0: Brad Thor is back with Choke Point, his latest Scott Harvath thriller, and this one feels ripped from today's headlines. While America is watching Taiwan, China makes a move no one sees coming. Bombings in Thailand leave scores of Americans dead, and Harvath is set loose to find the killers. But what he uncovers is bigger than terrorism, a conspiracy to reshape global power, and a traitor inside America's own ranks. Get Choke Point by Brad Thor today wherever books are sold. Once you start, you won't be able to put it down.
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5: Now, your official weather forecast.
6: Today will bring partly sunny skies and warmer temperatures with a chance of a shower in the area this afternoon. The high will reach 80 degrees. Tonight, expect partly cloudy conditions with a low of 60. Tomorrow will be pleasant with a mix of clouds and sun, reaching a high of 71. I'm meteorologist Jason Caterina on AM 560, The Answer.
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Top of the morning, Dan Proft here. President Trump yesterday having that scheduled lunch with Senate Republicans, including those who have been most opposed to critical parts of his midterm policy agenda, starting with the Save America Act. And so what did he do yesterday? Well, that road to housing legislation that was supposed to be signed, that enjoyed bipartisan support, populist in nature, he tabled it, saying, I want to see what you can do on the SAVE Act, Save America Act. I want it. And he was right to do so, in my opinion. It's about time somebody started to try to leverage the holdouts in the Senate Republican caucus, particularly the lame ducks that are more insulated, seemingly, from political consequences for being obstructionist on, you know, what is not a controversial underlying issue. The SAVE Act, I'm talking about voter ID, birthright, proof of citizenship and voter ID, essentially, are the two key points of it. The more controversial measure is nuking the filler.

0: So the Bolsheviks displacing the Mensheviks within the ranks of the neo-Marxist or neo-Leninist party. Maybe Lenin is probably a better description. Get into the weeds and the nomenclature, but the, really presenting more as a vanguard class. Daria Liza Chevalier, the it girl of the Bolsheviks, for the Bolsheviks this cycle, it would seem to me. Interesting breakdown of the distribution of the vote. You know, the, her defeat of the head of the Latino caucus, longtime incumbent Espolat, was close race. She won by about 3 percentage points. And so the distribution of who was where within the district, among younger residents of this congressional district, she won by 25 points. The college, the majority college educated areas in the congressional district, she won by 19 points. The higher income areas, she won by 5 points. The lower income areas, Espolat won by 10 points. Majority black areas, he won by 2. Majority Hispanic, he won by 15. So the workers deserve more party. That's sort of their mantra. Don't seem to be convincing the workers. Working, the quote unquote working class, and I don't like to use the term class because that's the Marxist paradigm. And we don't have we don't have a caste system in this country. We have mobility. We're a free people, or some in some places more free than others. But people that are middle or lower middle income at this point don't seem to be buying the Bolsheviks' rap with the enthusiasm that the college educated and the upper income do. This is not unusual. And we've been seeing this happen for a long time. That I mentioned this yesterday. You look at the victory parties for these neo-Bolsheviks in New York, and what you see are a lot of young honkies. Worth noting. And of course, that's the universe from which Daria Liza emanates. Columbia undergrad. She's working, I guess she's in her 7th year of a PhD program. So basically for the last dozen years, she's been a professional student with a government job. She was a investigator of some sort for the public defender's office. It's interesting, the victors here, including Mamdani, have zero private sector experience. Mamdani, Valdez, the city comptroller, and Daria Liza. The state propping up the central planners, the revolutionaries. But Daria Liza on Jen Psaki's program on MS Now, providing sort of the vibe, if you will, that has appeal within these cohorts, the feeling of abandonment.
1: I am someone who has felt deeply abandoned by the establishment politics that far too often see my community as merely a statistic, that far too often only shows up to explain away the circumstances that the politics that they have voted for time and time again, which have impacted our community in ways that they do not feel the effects of. And as someone who has had to live with the question of whether I can even afford to stay in the city I love.
0: She's felt the sting of the affordability crisis that, of course, the policies exacerbate, but that, of course, is beside the point, which is why she's called for the abolition of police, prisons, and borders. That's interesting. There's a lot of focus on her and her positions, and we've talked about them, but there's a bigger understanding that's required here. By the way, when she says she's for defunding the police, she's not kidding. She said means ending policing, full stop, period, no more police at all, ever. That's not exactly nuanced. Literally abolish the border. Yes, literally abolish the border. All deportation is wrong. Again, not lacking in directness. The United States is an effing disgrace. The U.S. is on occupied Native American land. Where does she get this stuff? Oh, it's in the platform. Oh, that's where she gets it. She's there all reading from the platform. So when Ms. Valdez, another Mamdani-backed Bolshevik, says this.
1: Immigration in a different way. You know, we hear all these, you know, white conservative men talk about who does and does not belong here. And look, this nation was founded on genocide and the mass displacement of people. It's just the history. And to say that some people cannot belong here, it's like, come on. Like,
2: you can leave first is what you mean.
1: You can show yourself the door. This is a nation that, that should be welcoming people here, that want to come, the people who come here to build better lives and for themselves and their families to deserve real dignity, deserve to stay here. And we should be welcoming them.
0: Right. Yes. And where we get this idea that, the left is trying to import people that will, advance their political power interests. Gosh, geez, I don't know where we get this. If you're an American citizen and you don't like it, you can leave. Right. Where do they get this? Oh, again, Stu Smith writing in the City Journal, this is the platform they adopted. So they're just all signatories to the platform and advocates for the platform. Abolish the Senate. Implement proportional representation and ranked choice voting in all elections and abolish the Senate. The workers deserve more platform. Have you read it? This is sort of like what we had to go through when Black Lives Matter was ascendant. Oh, Black Lives Matter, they're just against police brutality and stuff. Have you read their platform? I mean, it is chapter and verse, neo-Marxist policies that have nothing, I mean, that include policing, but it's so much more expansive than that. It includes defunding the police. It includes pigs in a blanket, fry them like bacon, and other fun chants for your mostly peaceful protests, but it is much bigger than that. And so Daria Lisa and, Chevalier, Valdez, Ladner, Mamdani, they're just vehicles for the platform as candidates are. Abolish the carceral state. Redirect police and prison funding to public services as steps towards abolishing the carceral forces of the capitalist state. Establish public ownership of the largest corporations and essential industries to ensure democrat control and accountability of the people. We're going to run major corporations through state-sanctioned plebiscites. Okay. Abolish ICE and grant amnesty for all. End ICE detention and deportations and punish federal agents' brutality. Legalize migration, grant amnesty for all immigrants, regardless of status, provide a path to citizenship for all permanent residents and end visa caps and quotas. So like, what? That's Daria Lisa. She's these radical ideas. Yeah. She's just one of the rank and file. She's just another apparatchik. That's what should frighten you. 312-642-5600, alphawealthgroup.com, call and text line. Bill, Northwest Side.
3: Yeah, another devotee of the Kamala Harris School of Public Speaking. That was really a delicious word salad, wasn't it, Dan?
0: Yes, they talk in riddles, although, thanks for the call, Bill, they're not that difficult to discern. I mean, Kamala's are more difficult. You know, the problem, as I said, since she sort of burst onto the scene, since she was started closing on Espeloth, the incumbent, in the closing weeks of the campaign leading up to Tuesday. I'm talking about Daria Lisa. You should be concerned about her. She is not, you know, without intellectual capacity like AOC is. She's maybe doesn't have the charm, but she's serious. And it strikes me, I don't know exactly, but I know the profile. I think she's done her homework in the sense that she is committed to this ideology and she has read the books. She knows the philosophers, somewhat like Mamdani has too, because Mamdani is just an acolyte of Frantz Fanon. I mean, his third world oppressor oppressed rap, or third world oppressed at the hands of the first world oppressors rap, is right out of the Battle of Algiers, which I mentioned yesterday. I mean, it's Jean-Paul Sartre, it's Frantz Fanon. This is a guy who is coming from this, coming to this from a philosophical perspective that he's translating into policies and filtering through, you know, a mellifluous sounding rhetoric with a big toothy smile. Mamdani is not without smarts and talent too. And again, smarts and talent can be used for the betterment or to nefarious ends. How many times do we have to talk about, you know, being smart is value neutral. You know, being skilled in the arts of rhetoric, being well read, value neutral. What are you doing with these skills you acquired? And Mamdani, and even the AOC may be more recognizable, more popular. Mamdani, Daria Lisa, much more dangerous. Those are real revolutionaries, not the people pretending to be revolutionaries. And you know how you know who the people are pretending to be revolutionaries? You know how you know who they are? They're being beaten. That's how you know who they are. Dan Goldman is pantomiming. You're gone. Espeloth, pantomiming. You don't want to go far enough, fast enough. You're gone. You're just trying to hold us back and hold your fiefdom. We know what you're doing. That's what they're communicating to the coalitions they're building to take out these incumbents. This is why, for example, Jelly Belly has no path to the presidency. He could have $300 billion and it wouldn't matter. Because they see him as pantomiming. They will use him for his money, his financing, and then discard him. Just as they're discarding others who mostly did their bidding. But one veering off of the orthodoxy, particularly on an important issue like free Palestine from the river to the sea, and it's time for you to go. And most of these people, Dan Goldman, mealy-mouthed to the very end, incapable of mounting a defense for themselves because, you know, they're empty vessels and they're up against people who are committed. Tina and Joliet, you're on Chicago's Morning Answer.
4: Hey, good morning. So I just wanted to say everybody's got their hair on fire about what happened in New York. But listen, we've been ahead of the curve there. Illinois, we have the same radicals here, and they've been in office for several years now. Rachel Ventura, Lauren Underwood, what's her name? Delia Rodriguez. We've got a host of them who say, yeah, have said the same exact things that these folks are saying. They're just less flamboyant about it. They just fly under the radar. A few years back, Rachel Ventura, when she was on the Will County Board, was suggesting that if you have extra bedrooms, you take in migrants. That all the rhetoric you're hearing out of New York, loud and proud, they've been saying it in Illinois for years. We have the same radicals. People have to wake up. And that election in New York, those people won. 10% of voters came out to vote. They won with 10% of the vote. So I don't know what we have to do to wake people up. I don't know what else has to happen. If you don't see that the enemy has breached the gate at this point, I got nothing for you. We're in deep trouble if we don't course correct and do it quickly.
0: Thanks for the call, Tina. Anna Stava Murray. I mean, so many. Some are useful idiots. Some are real revolutionaries. Some are, as I said, have read the books, are steeped in the philosophy, are executing a plan, and some are just being dragged along or intimidated along with them. It's sort of like the Maddie Friedman, that AP reporter, how he described the journalists in Gaza. They're either sympathetic to Hamas, they're intimidated by Hamas, or they are Hamas. And so that's why you get the coverage you get emanating from Gaza vis-a-vis Israel. That's sort of the same thing we have here with this Bolshevik revolution, or this Bolshevik revolutionary element that is methodically taking over the neo-Marxist party. This was sort of a telling comment that was made about the elections and the run-up. The DSA co-chair, Democrat Socialist of America co-chair in New York, is a guy named Gordillo, and Gustavo Gordillo. And he explained the DSA's approach vis-a-vis this vehicle that they are subsuming called the Democrat Party.
5: Our candidates run as Democrats. We're on the Democratic Party ballot line. We contest the primaries. And when they're in the legislature, they're part of the Democratic Party caucus. But we don't agree with the way the Democratic Party establishment organizes or runs its party apparatus. And so we try to build independence by focusing on volunteer-led movement. We think that everyone should be able to be trained and to become someone who can participate in the political process. And we don't really think that Democratic Party campaigns in the establishment are run that way. And I think, you know, you really see that difference in the races like we're having tonight. And I think in terms of the agenda, there's a problem in the Democratic Party where they are funded by billionaire donors, and at the same time they're trying to represent the working class. And in our opinion, you have to choose between the billionaire class and the working class. It's just impossible to satisfy all of them.
0: Raheem Salam, writing over at the Free Press about America's Islam paradox. The most committed voices of Muslim anti-Americanism in the U.S. are not marginalized newcomers. They're privileged cosmopolitan insiders who lead largely secular lives. Yeah. Which is, again, not unusual if you've studied some of these leftist revolutions. A couple of points he makes about Mamdani and American Muslims. The question for policymakers, writes Salam, is not whether American Muslims are a growing political force. That's beyond dispute. Mamdani, Tlaib, Omar, Abdul Sayed, who could be the nominee for Senate in Michigan, and others. It's whether American institutions are thinking clearly about what that growth portends, the growth in the political force of American Muslims. You may see it on display at the local level, sort of microcosm, places like Dearborn, Michigan. The answer, writes Salam, turns on two ideological tendencies within the American Muslim population that are distinct in their character, that different in their dangers, yet mutually reinforcing. The first is Islamism. This is a transnational revolutionary ideology that seeks to capture state power in order to impose Sharia law, and that rejects any separation between religious authority and political life. We've talked about that, you know, at least with some regularity since 9/11, and it's remarkable how few Americans retain the lessons. The second is third worldism, which I was referring to before. Jean-Paul Sartre and Frantz Fanon, these are intellectual North Stars for Mamdani. It's a fusion of anti-Zionism and anti-Westernism and anti-capitalism places the sacralized victimhood of Palestinian Arabs at the center of a larger struggle against American imperialism. Unlike Islamism, third worldism is not primarily religious-based ideology. Its most committed adherents, much as Mamdani himself, tend to lead largely secular lives. But in important respects, it presents the more consequential long-term ideological challenge. Where jihadism targets American civilians as part of the larger struggle to overthrow, quote-unquote, apostate regimes in the Muslim world. Third worldism endeavors to transform the nation's ideological intellectual milieu, shaping how Americans, well beyond the Muslim minority, understand their country and its place in the world. And this is where you get the college-educated dilettantes adopting this posture that America 1619 Project was one effort at this. This, you know, Free Palestine is another illustration of it. That America is fundamentally bad. That we have been forever stained by the quote unquote occupation of Native Americans' land and the institution of slavery. It's wired, hardwired into our DNA, and nothing can change that except this revolutionary politics that elevates people from around the world over American citizens by eliminating the distinction between the two. And this is their path to power.
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4: 641 Team Hochberg Traffic Center time. Accident with injuries in Summit this morning. Archer Avenue at 60th Street. DuSable Lakeshore Drive, already a tap of the brakes. Bryn Mawr up to Hollywood. Accident on the entrance ramp, I-55 in Will County. It's southbound on the on-ramp from North River Road. 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Chicago's Morning Answer continues next. But now a check of the forecast. In the Air Right Heating and Cooling Weather Center, partly sunny for the midday. Then a shower in spots for the afternoon and a high near 80.
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6: Top of the morning, Dan Proft here. So, yesterday, President Trump had a busy schedule, lunch with Senate Republicans, but he also had a sit-down with NATO Secretary General Mark Rutte. And The Secretary General has been

0: Willowbrook, an accident reported, 75th and Clarendon Hills Road. Lyle, an accident reported, Warrenville and Route 53 in the cleanup stage, if not out of your way. I-80, an accident with injuries, westbound at I-355, and delays on the tri-state this morning. Stop-and-go traffic northbound between Ogden and I-88. A disabled vehicle on the Stevenson blocking a left-hand lane inbound at Lamont Road. Chicago's Morning Answer continues next. But now a check of your forecast in the Air Right Heating and Cooling Weather Center. Partly sunny, we'll have an afternoon shower in spots and a high near 80.
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3: Top of the morning, Dan Proft here. I want to talk about these pending Supreme Court cases and what, if any, decisions may be surprising. Hopefully some will be impactful. There just won't be a lot of punting going on. But first, I want to talk to our next guest about how he is dealing with his law students in the AI era. Interesting piece he wrote in Reason Magazine about the approach he's taking. Josh Blackman is the Centennial Chairman of Constitutional Law at the South Texas College of Law in Houston and a contributing editor to Civitas Outlook. Professor Blackman, thanks for joining us. Appreciate it.
4: Thanks for having me.
3: So what are you going to do to test your students in the era of AI-aided coursework?
4: Well, it's tricky because the only way that I know they're not using AI is if they're literally sitting in front of me with no devices in their ear or in front of their eyes. So I'm going to go to try to do something that's older than our society, which is the oral examination. This is how the Greeks did it. This is how the Romans did it. This is how they did it in centuries. Rather than having 100 students sitting in the room at the same time writing the exact same exam, I am planning to meet with each student one-on-one in my office. They'll be recorded, and I will ask some questions. And to be fair, I'll give them the questions in advance so there's no surprises. But I get to ask follow-up questions. And maybe 5 minutes, maybe 10 minutes, and I think I can snuff out pretty quickly if I know the material.
3: And has this been announced yet to your students, or just announced in Reason Magazine, and that's how they're finding out about it?
4: I haven't announced it for sure, and I'm still going back and forth exactly how I'll do it. But I mentioned this to some of my colleagues before, and I actually mentioned it to students maybe a couple of years ago. So I've sort of been toying with this idea. But the cheating has really, I think, gotten out of hand. They have these smart glasses now that look like regular glasses, and you can just take a picture of an exam question. It reads you an answer in your ear. Or what some kids do is they put Vaseline over their laptop cameras. Oh, it's true.
3: Okay.
4: Or, you know, what we have now is monitoring software where, you know, your laptop camera records you that if you use, you know, a phone or something, it flags it. They put Vaseline over their camera, sort of blurs it out, and they can just take a picture of the screen with their phone, and it generates an answer. And the answer is perfect every time in 1 second. So, you know, there's only so much you can do. And even if, you know, you give a paper to write at home, I have zero way of knowing if they're using AI to generate the paper. Right, they can just copy and paste it and, you know, move things around, and there's very little work. So the only way I think we can actually evaluate

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3: Two big wins from the Supreme Court for the Trump administration. The Supreme Court ruled that the Trump administration can turn away migrants who show up at the border before they can apply for asylum. We can turn back asylum seekers. In other words, you can't be an asylum seeker just by showing up at the border. And secondly, big Second Amendment victory, big, big win. The Supreme Court struck down a Hawaii law that required people to get permission to carry guns into stores and hotels, public businesses. A big, big win for the Second Amendment. A big win for the immigration policies of America. A lot of good news. Now, I don't know what's going to happen with the birthright citizenship case. It sounds to me, if you're reading the tea leaves, it's a little dubious that the justices are going to support Trump's efforts to end birthright citizenship. The argument, the pushback is, it's in the Constitution. If you're born here in the United States, you're automatically an American citizen, even though it was likely intended to benefit slaves or people who had been previously enslaved in this country. Trump is saying this is ridiculous. It's a scam. And he's right. We'll see how the Supreme Court rules on that. You're going to want to hear Jesse Waters. 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
8: Fox News, I'm Therese Crowley. End-of-term rulings from the Supreme Court allow the Trump administration to end

0: deportation protections for Syrian and Haitian migrants and go back to limiting the number of people who can apply for asylum every day, a policy called metering that goes back to President Obama.
1: Immigration advocates had said people should be accepted there, but the court said no. It says we decide only that an alien standing in Mexico does not, quote unquote, arrive in the United States.
0: Fox's Shannon Bream. The Department of War takes on disaster relief in Venezuela after back-to-back earthquakes in Caracas, 7.2 and 7.5, with survivors calling from the rubble. Secretary of State Marco Rubio.
2: That's their most immediate need right now is search and rescue efforts. They have a bunch of collapsed buildings, and so they'll need a lot of help in terms of digging through that.
0: More than 160 known dead, up to 1,000 injured. 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
6: Now, your official weather forecast.
7: Today will bring partly sunny skies and warmer temperatures with a chance of a shower in the area this afternoon. The high will reach 80 degrees. Tonight, expect partly cloudy conditions with a low of 60. Tomorrow will be pleasant with a mix of clouds and sun, reaching a high of 71. I'm meteorologist Jason Caterina on AM 560, The Answer.
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1: The lawfare superstructure is the single biggest threat to President Trump. 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
3: Good afternoon, I'm Mike Scott. In the QC Kinetics newsroom, this afternoon a shower in spots and a high near 80. The Supreme Court has sided with the maker of Roundup Weed Killer, blocking thousands of lawsuits alleging it failed to warn users the product could cause cancer. In a 7-2 ruling, the High Court found the company can't be sued in state court because federal regulations have found a cancer link highly unlikely. The U.S. sending crews and supplies to Venezuela following a pair of powerful and deadly earthquakes yesterday. Speaking in Bahrain, Secretary of State Marco Rubio.
4: We're already deploying search and rescue teams from Fairfax County, Virginia, and Los Angeles. There'll be some others we'll add. That's their most immediate need right now, is search and rescue efforts.
3: Police are searching for answers today after three were injured in an early morning drive-by shooting on Chicago's Near West Side. Mayor Brandon Johnson is signing an executive order creating a permanent Department of Gun Violence Reduction with a budget of more than $100 million. Cubs take on the Mets. Sox host the Royals tomorrow. 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
7: Stocks are mixed in afternoon trading as investors continue to rotate out of high-flying AI stocks, even after a blockbuster earnings report from Micron Technology. The tech-heavy NASDAQ is falling as the Magnificent Seven big-cap tech stocks continue to lose steam, led by Apple. Its stock is tumbling 5%, one of the worst performers in the S&P 500. The tech giant announcing price hikes on some of its products, increasing investors' concerns. Industrials and financials are gaining and lifting the Dow to an all-time high and on track for a fresh record close. Shares of Micron Technology are surging 16% after reporting that its revenue quadrupled in the second quarter. Other memory stocks also getting a boost from those results, with shares of SanDisk, Seagate Technology, and Western Digital popping. That's your Fox Business Report. I'm Hillary Barsky, invested in you.
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8: Tonight, expect partly cloudy skies with a low of 60. Moving into Friday, it will be mostly cloudy with a chance of rain and a high of 70. Friday night will bring partly cloudy conditions with a low of 60. As we head into Saturday, temperatures will rise, bringing warmer weather with a mix of clouds and some sunny intervals, reaching a high of 78. I'm meteorologist Jason Caterina on AM 560, The Answer.
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6: Hello?
7: Sir, this is Officer Peterson. There's been a string of break-ins in the area, and your office, it was hit.

or even inheritance, equal character, equal dignity. 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

0: Muslims, the slave trade was going on long before white people, Christians.
1: I didn't say a word. That's Ted Hayes. Ted Hayes happens to be black, American black, not like the Barack Obama. No, no, no. Not like Sonny Heston. What's her name? Sonny Hostin. 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That fracking idiot. Not like Kamala, who isn't black at all.
0: The Jews even showed up. In fact, from 700 AD, from what I can research, go Google stuff up. 18 million blacks were taken out of Africa into the eastern parts of Arabia and the east and so forth and so on. 18 million, whereas the whites and Christians bought about 13 million from the black and the...
1: And this is yesterday.
2: Look at this one. We cover his face. Because they butchered the head with AK-47. Any of them that you see will cover their head, is their brains. Look at that woman there. That woman there, look at her brain, is outside on top of her clothes. And it's all from Islamic agenda. That they are controlling the state. Especially their eyes is on plateau. But don't worry. What I'm doing here is being watched everywhere. And I know we will not keep quiet. God kept me alive so that I continue to fight and voice out for my people. And I thank Jesus, my voice has made America to stop Islamic people intruding into America.
3: People keep telling me to stop talking about this.
1: That's today, or yesterday, excuse me. They're killing thousands of black Christians in Africa, where in the 54 countries that make up Africa, there is still slavery today, perpetrated by the Islamo-Nazi. Terry Chirac.
4: Hey, Sean, real quick, three things. One, the only one that can look at me and I can't look back is God. Two, Muhammad, in his own words, the reason why the women were the beekeepers, because Muhammad said when he saw a woman, he saw her naked under her clothes. Pervert. Number three is I wanted to stick it to Muldani. I'd hire 10 strippers to stand in front of him in front of every press conference to see what's stronger, human lust or the Quran.
1: See, that's why the Southsiders, you're never going to make friends with the strippers. You want to torture the strippers. I just want to put them through college. 312-642-5600.
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4: There are 3,142 counties in America. Counties. Do you know how many of those counties, Squirrel, voted for the office tramp?
5: You know what also excites me? What I among the many things, I'm excited about electric school buses. I love electric school buses. I just love them.
4: It's no wonder she lost her underwear in Willie Brown's Riviera. 427 counties. That's it. That's it. 2,633 counties rejected the Marxist Mafia Islamo-Nazi Party. Celebrate that. Bobby, downtown.
6: Hello.
4: Hi, Bobby.
6: Hi, how you doing?
4: Good.
6: So anyway, you get all these people calling in. Are you still standing or you sit at this time of day?
4: I always stand.
6: What do you do?
4: I stand.
6: You're a good man.
4: Yeah.
6: You're like a wildebeest. You run all the time until you drop.
4: Exactly right.
6: So anyway, listen, we got to do this. We got to get rid of these clowns. We got to give them that week to get out of the country, or we go door to door. I mean, either that, they're going to do it to us. Might as well do it now. You look at the old ancients. They've had social wars, revolutions, many, many social. They lost more people during social wars. So we got to get them. That's all there's to it.
4: Bobby, do you know why I keep saying Carthaginian peace? It's the only way to make peace with a cult. Cannot make peace.
6: There you go.
4: Can't sign agreements.
6: I understand.
4: They don't have the ability to sign agreements. They don't have word. They have an agenda, and that agenda is to conquer. And you're right. You know, listen, Bobby, that's why you come down by me. It's a different world. It's a different world when you're among the decent. Come and join me, Bobby. Tommy, Blue Island.
7: Hey, Sean, happy Friday, dittos. Sean,
4: it's
7: I'd
4: Thursday,
7: rather deal with the morality of a stripper than some Chicago public school teacher that's got an ass twice the size of mine, which, when we were kids, seemed impossible, but now is more than possible.
4: Yes, and Snuffleupagus, today is Thursday, but that's all right. It's Blue Island. We don't expect much. Chris, Wisconsin.
8: Hey, Sean, how you been?
4: Good, babe.
8: All right, baby Reno.
4: Go ahead.
8: All right. No, honestly, with these gated communities, I get it. Because some of them are getting flip turned inside out. And I don't know what's going on, but I heard a lot of crooked stuff is maybe happening. And talk about the mafia got their teeth sunk in
4: deep. What the mafia is the Democrat Party.
9: Sir, what's your name? What's your name?
10: Debbie Brockman. I work for WGN.
4: He said, sir. Because you got an ass like Tom from Blue Island, known as Snuffleupagus. We'll be back in 21.
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25: News. I'm Deborah Valentine. The evacuation of ships from the Strait of Hormuz is halted by a UN agency after the British military reported a Singapore vessel was hit by a projectile off the coast of Oman.
26: U.S. officials confirmed the IRGC attacked a Singapore-flagged cargo ship with a drone as it tried to cross the Strait of Hormuz today.
25: Fox's Aisha Hosni reporting from the White House. A race against time in Venezuela after two major earthquakes left at least 188 people dead. Rescuers are trying to reach at least another 200 people who remain trapped.
27: And rescue crews are racing against time, searching through mountains of rubble as powerful aftershocks threaten to bring down even more structures. And teams are also battling landslides while pulling survivors from the debris.
25: Fox Weather's Katie Byrne. Wednesday's quakes occurred within 30 seconds of each other. 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